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1: Fox News Alert. I'm Carmen Roberts. The State Department sounds a worldwide alarm for Americans after Iran's deadly escalation of the war, killing two U.S. service members in action in Jordan.
2: The Pentagon says 13 U.S. troops, 10 soldiers, and 3 sailors have been wounded in action this week at various bases in the Middle East, likely from Iran's continued attacks in Bahrain, Kuwait, and Jordan, and particularly a large attack on that base in Jordan, housing hundreds of U.S. troops and fighter jets.
1: Fox's Lucas Tomlinson in Tel Aviv. The U.S. is warning Americans worldwide, especially in the Middle East, to exercise increased caution. In Miami, federal agents arrest influencer brothers Andrew and Tristan Tate, and they are proponents of hyper-masculinity and wanted in Britain. America's listening to Fox News.
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12: 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And that's your Southern Maine Corp traffic.
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0: That's nature, that's right.
4: That kind of pressure. They don't face the voters. For every congressman, every congressman faces the voters three times before a senator has to face voters once. And you cannot bully these people. And when you try, or if they perceive that you're bullying them, they can be vindictive and crash your administration. Do you want to know why? Do you remember why we are all as a nation still living with this fiasco called Obamacare? It is because one senator, Senator John McCain of Arizona, was so ticked off with President Trump and his Republicans that he said, screw it, I'd rather have Obamacare so that not to give Donald Trump a political victory from getting rid of it. He was the vote that decided it. Pure vindictiveness. And I'm not saying that he and Trump, that he had no reason not to be vindictive, but he was vindictive. Senators, you cannot muscle them the same way that Congress people can be muscled, is my point. So what is going to take, when you have an election cycle, only a third of the Senate is up for election. Every year, by design. So the options in dealing with senators is a little bit different, is my point. James Golden Snerly, our number duo in the can. Our number trio on the way. Princess Diana's on the way with us in our number trio, and your telephone calls at 800-848-9222. As the Saturday morning extravaganza rolls along into our number trio. Keep it right here, my friends, whatever you do. 800-848-9222 is how you reach us.
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13: Retaliation. I'm Deborah Valentine, Fox News. U.S. Central Command is vowing swift reaction after an Iranian missile and drone attack on a base in Jordan killed two U.S. troops. Fox's Chanley Painter.
14: U.S. CENTCOM says it's to swiftly punish the Revolutionary Guard for killing two servicemen.

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0: You'll get all the scores from the night before.
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5: It is the birthday of Thomas Allen's Papa D, who was the percussionist for Wawa. War. I saw War at Madison Square Garden back in the day. What an amazing group. One of their biggest. The World Is a Ghetto, a song that has been done by so many people, so many groups. I love George Benson's version of it, too. If you have never heard it, man, you should hear that. And you know who else did a great one? Will Downing did a killer version of The World Is a Ghetto. War, The World Is a Ghetto. He passed away on stage in 1988 while performing of a heart attack. But anyway, it's the music, of course, lives on. Wawa. And that's what we're going to leave you with today. The World Is a Ghetto.

0: 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For your being here with me and allowing me to be with you. God willing, we see you next time. Until then, I bid you adieu. Bye.
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6: I don't know about you, but my social media feeds are flooded with lotions and potions and gadgets, all promising to unlock different components of longevity. But if you log off, take a step back from all the hype, you'll find that the actual keys to a longer, healthier life are hiding in plain sight. There are four of them. Number one, nutrition. The Mediterranean diet really is the gold standard. Number two, exercise. You should be getting 150 minutes of moderate intensity exercise or 75 minutes of vigorous intensity exercise every week, plus strength training and stretching. Number three, sleep. Sleep is when your body and your brain repair themselves. You should be getting 7 to 9 hours a night. And finally, number four, often gets forgotten, socialization. It's not a bonus, it's a necessity for a healthy life, finding a sense of community, purpose, and belonging. I'm Dr. Sanjay Gupta, helping you live a better life.
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7: State Department alert. Roxanne Evans, Fox News. The State Department warning Americans after escalating conflicts with Iran. The warning comes after Iran launched attacks on a U.S. base in Jordan, killing two U.S. troops. One remains missing. The U.S. urging Americans to exercise caution. The U.S. launching an eighth straight night of attacks against Iran. Fox's Chanley Painter with more.
8: U.S. CENTCOM says it's to swiftly punish the Revolutionary Guard for killing two service members in missile and drone strikes in Jordan Friday. Another U.S. soldier remains missing. These mark the first American military deaths since March.

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4: State Department alert. Roxanne Evans, Fox News. The State Department warning Americans after escalating conflicts with Iran. The warning comes after Iran launched attacks on a U.S. base in Jordan, killing two U.S. troops. One remains missing. The U.S. urging Americans to exercise caution. The U.S. launching an eighth straight night of attacks against Iran. Fox's Chanley Painter with more.
5: U.S. CENTCOM says it's to swiftly punish the Revolutionary Guard for killing two service members in missile and drone strikes in Jordan Friday. Another U.S. soldier remains missing. These mark the first American military deaths since March. Four others were evacuated to hospitals but have since been released. The escalation in U.S. action is in response to continued Iranian attacks on ships in the Strait of Hormuz. Iran has been striking back by targeting Jordan, Iraq, and Arab Gulf states. Tehran also now claims it's suspending last month's ceasefire agreement with Washington. In a statement, Iran's supreme leader mocked President Trump's signature as, quote, worthless.
4: The U.S. strikes on Iran have concluded. President Trump responding to the deaths of the U.S. service members.
6: President Trump is here in New Jersey this weekend at his Bedminster Golf Club. And following the news, this breaking news of these two U.S. service members who have been killed in action in Jordan. News Nation now reporting that President Trump has responded to them, giving them this statement, quote, it is a very sad thing and also we hate to see it happen. It is in service to our country. U.S. Central Command also says that one other service member is missing in action and that four other service members were evacuated to Jordanian hospitals after that Iranian missile and drone attack on Friday.
4: Fox's Alex Hogan reports.

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3: A State Department warning. I'm Deborah Valentine, Fox News. U.S. Central Command says an eighth night of retaliatory strikes on Iran have concluded. The strikes follow Iran's drone and missile attack on a military base in Jordan, which killed 2 U.S. troops, injured 4, with 1 soldier remaining missing. Fox's Lucas Tomlinson says U.S. State Department has issued a new warning following the escalation.
4: The State Department has just issued a brand new worldwide caution urging Americans to think twice about any travel to the Middle East. Due to heightened tensions in the Middle East, the security environment remains complex with the potential for unseen escalation. And that's exactly what we saw in neighboring Jordan when Iran fired multiple intermediate range ballistic missiles that made it through U.S. air defense systems, hit a base in Jordan with dozens of U.S. Air Force personnel at the base.
3: The total number of Americans killed in the region since the conflict began now stands at 16. The State Department issuing a warning to Americans following Iran's deadly escalation of the conflict in which those 2 U.S. service members were killed. Americans worldwide, especially those in the Middle East, are urged to exercise increased caution. Americans abroad are advised to follow the guidance and security alerts issued by the nearest U.S. embassy or consulate. New York City Mayor Zohran Mamdani, in an interview with the New York Times, suggesting he's toying with the idea of arresting Israeli Prime Minister Benjamin Netanyahu during his upcoming visit to the U.N., citing war crimes in Gaza.
5: We're not talking about a personal assessment of Benjamin Netanyahu. We're talking about the International Criminal Court and the fact that they have a warrant out for this prime minister's arrest.
3: U.S. Ambassador to the U.N. Michael Walsh says the mayor's statements are political theater. 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
20: We have a bunch of Democrat members of Congress and their stupidity coming up. They really like crime. But before we get to that, let's get to Chuck Schumer. I'm hesitant to call him the Lizard King now because of a caller I had a couple of weeks ago. tell you, reminding me that Jim Morrison, you know, the Doors was called the Lizard King, and giving Chuck Schumer too much credit. I'll just call him the Lizard for now. Chuck Schumer was on the Senate floor yesterday, and he was railing about something incoherently when he apparently flatulated loudly in the midst of his Senate rant. Here's Chuck Schumer.
0: Now on Iran and the NDAA. When all the Trump administration...
20: Oops, what was that? I can't believe that. I think that's, you know, that's not fake, Michael. We didn't add that. That's Chuck Schumer. There he is. I think we got time for that a little bit. One more. Here's Chuck Schumer on the Senate floor.
0: Now on Iran and the NDAA. When all the Trump administration...
20: Come on. And he kind of chuckled a little because he knew, oh, that's going to be loud enough to be caught by the microphone. Man, oh, man. Good thing there wasn't a candle nearby. Blown out the front of the Capitol. Chuck Schumer.

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3: Died from Legionnaire's disease in New York City. Health officials say there's been an overall decline in new cases. The city reported at least 72 cases in the latest outbreak. I'm Ann Carrick, and this is Fox News.
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5: 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New guns, politics, and shooting tips. 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
8: Hey, welcome back to Gun Talk. Tom Gresham here. Give me a call at Tom Talk Gun. Looking for your range reports, what you've been shooting, and you know, if you bought a gun recently, we'd love to hear about that. Now, we like to talk about the cool stuff. You know, the guns and the optics and the ammo and the holsters. And then we talk about the sexy stuff. You know, the shooting techniques and self-defense and all that. And a lot of times we forget that what you can really do to help the Second Amendment sometimes seems mundane, but it actually is incredibly effective if you just will get off your rear and do it. We're joined right now by Sean Maloney. And Sean, I appreciate you being here. You're a defense attorney. You're a firearms instructor. You teach what to do if you get into a shooting, and you've got a great website. But you just wrote something I want to get into. It's the idea of one of the more effective things that we can do as Second Amendment activists. You want to take it from there?
9: Yeah, you know, and it's so simple. I don't know if, how many of your listeners know, but we have a thing called the Administrative Procedure Act. Whenever the ATF or somebody puts a rule out there, they open it up for public comments. And I think too many gun owners say, well, the ATF does whatever they want. Why bother wasting my time with a public comment? Or, hey, we got Trump. Mm-hmm. That, you know, that comfort zone or defeatist attitude is exactly how we end up losing. The threat is when they put things out for public comment by the Administrative Procedure Act, they actually look at these and they're tasked with categorizing each comment, and numbers matter. If we're being outdone by the anti-gun groups, then they're going to win. And actually that happened not too long ago on July 6th. Just a few days ago, the ATF tried to fast track the rule to cut red tape. It was the easy check system for dealers to verify that their current FFL leaders and even you and I can use it.
8: Right.
9: You know, it's primary. And the anti-gunners got out, the Brady Bunch and everybody else, and they out-commented us. And the ATF took it away and let it die.
8: So they put out this proposal and they open it up to public comment, which they have to do. And then they are actually required to read every one of them when they come in. And so it really is important. And the other side mobilized their forces. We sat in our rears and we just lost this thing that would have helped gun stores and gun owners.
9: Well, that's right. When we got Cicada in there, with the ATF, what a victory that was.
8: Right.
9: But then they learned how to put a leash on us. That was a big win for us when Trump appointed him, but it's not the final victory. The victory is with everything he put out, we still have to support those. We have to get online and we have to put comments on there. And like you said, the ATF is tasked with reading each comment. Now I have to put a warning out. If everybody's cutting and pasting the same one, mm-hmm. Well, they'll lump all those into one comment.
8: One section. So you need to write your own comment, but it's not that hard, is it?
9: No, not at all. We want to, you know, introduce yourself. My name is Sean Maloney. I'm a concealed carry instructor, and this is how it affects me. Something as simple as that, or I'm a hunter, I'm a competitive shooter, or I'm just a Second Amendment advocate. So it's really easy. Put it in your own words and make the statement, and your words count.
8: You know, we have tens of millions of gun owners. Say if you boil it down and say, all right, we have 1 million really active people as far as supporting the Second Amendment. If you got 10% of those, say you got, I mean, even if you got 10,

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3: Re-airs at 11 today. And it comes on Sunday afternoons at 4 o'clock. 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And you can listen to this show again. You can listen to last week's show, any show we've ever done. So we don't really care when you listen, just as long as you listen. That's the key, because we have some good shows on here. Last week, in fact, we talked about, had a fun show, we talked about ways to stay cool in Arkansas's outdoors during summertime. Yeah, the dog days of summer it is. It's going to be another hot one today. It looks like, what, 96 degrees? Man, I think that's what I'm looking at. Wow. Jay, it looks like Tuesday, they got predicted 99 degrees Tuesday, Jay. That's too hot. Too hot to fish? Nope, never. You just got to do it at night or maybe inside. That's what we need. We need an inside fishing pond. That'd work good, but... Hey, I want to thank all our sponsors, by the way. We failed to do that here. I know they get a commercial during the breaks and so forth, but I just want to take a second and say thank you for those that support our show. We call them Partners in Conservation. And I think we had a couple other contracts run out, by the way. So if you're listening this morning and you would like to help this show stay on the air, we would appreciate you contacting us here at KARN or send us an email or whatever. And we'll get with you. It's very affordable, and it educates people about the outdoors. That's what we're going to do today, too. I've got a couple guests in the studio with me today, Ethan Thompson and Parker LaRue. That sounds like a band or something. Good morning, guys.
4: Morning.
5: Morning.
3: Y'all don't sound too perky this morning. Y'all been out bow fishing last night. That's what happened.
5: Possibly.
3: So. There's a real good possibility these boys have been up late all nights, because that's what you do. You bow fish. That's what we're going to be talking about today. Some other ways to stay cool is bow fishing. We'll talk about what all that is. And they got a big, in fact, the world championships coming to Arkansas next weekend. Yeah, we'll tell you when and where and how to go to that. But hey, guys, last week, I know y'all wasn't listening probably, but I had some guests in, and we talked about a variety of ways that people can stay cool in the outdoors this time of year. I mean, we're outdoors. Everybody's going to be outdoors. You're going to get hot. What are some ways that you, well, I know which ways y'all stay cool now, but, you know, I can remember growing up, we talked about wading in streams, going to Buffalo River.
4: Yeah.
3: That was a lot of fun. How y'all been staying cool other than bow fishing this year?
5: Man, I like to go noodling.
3: Oh, noodling. I can hear all the listeners going, noodling? Come on, Ethan, tell me what noodling is now.
5: So noodling is when you go catch catfish out of a hole in the bottom of the lake.
3: With your hands?
5: With your hands.
3: No, noodling is when you do that. I'm not doing that. Parker, you ever done that?
4: No, sir, never done it. I don't think that sticking my hand in a deep, dark hole full of water is the greatest idea, so I tend not to go for it.
3: It's got to be cool, though. I mean, yep, he's right.
4: That's right. It's a good way to stay cool. It is in the water.
5: It's a great way to stay cool and fish at the same time.
3: Now, I'm sure everybody's probably seen some of those stories on TV where I've seen, I got Facebook followers, you know, where people go into there. Folks, what he's talking about, these, is it mainly catfish? I guess you're noodling for one.
5: Yes.
3: They go up in these holes in the banks of rivers and streams and lakes. I guess
5: to spawn.
3: It's their nest to spawn.
5: Yes,
3: okay,
5: sir.
3: They're in just a muddy hole,

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3: I had wondered what you would say. And I was humbled by your quickness to see the duty that you had to serve. And I called the president afterwards, and he thought it was a great idea. And I'm sure you, that everyone here does as well. Darlene, little sister, come forward, please.
4: As you could hear there from the governor, it was a somber but sweet moment. You may not realize that Lindsey Graham's sister was someone that he raised after they lost both of their parents when they were young. Lindsey raised his little sister and eventually even became her legal guardian. He was only in his early 20s, attending college and serving in the Air Force, but he took responsibility for keeping their family together. That experience not only shaped Lindsey Graham's life, his faith, and his commitment to public service, but obviously had a massive impact on his little sister. Now, she isn't just Lindsey Graham's little sister. She has virtually been in every aspect and the most important parts of Lindsey's life. She frequently appeared with him at major political moments, including when he launched his presidential campaign. And she's remained one of his closest confidants throughout his entire career. Now, President Trump even made reference to this before Governor McMaster's announcement. Trump urged the governor to appoint the sister as a temporary senator, describing the idea as not only a powerful way to honor Lindsey Graham's memory, but also ensuring South Carolina continued to have full representation in Washington. Senator Tim Scott also supported the appointment as well, being from the same state. Politically, the appointment is also incredibly important at this moment. Why? Because when she arrives, it now allows the Republicans to preserve their 53-47 Senate majority. A moment right now where the chamber is dealing with major national security legislation, defense spending, presidential nominations, and continuing tensions involving Iran and Russia, with the president's big speech on Thursday night being at the core of a lot of this. Lindsey Graham has been one of the Senate's most influential voices on military affairs, foreign policy, and judiciary. And now his little sister will be there to continue to carry that baton of what Lindsey Graham believed in and to make sure the people of South Carolina have someone representing their state's interests. Now, her appointment is also historic, as I mentioned earlier. Darlene Graham becomes the first woman to represent South Carolina in the United States Senate history. It's a remarkable milestone in a state with a long and consequential political history. The appointment does not settle the longer political battle over Lindsey Graham's seat. South Carolina Republicans are scheduled to hold a special primary on August the 11th, with a potential runoff later that month. The general election is scheduled for November the 3rd. Now, already there have been several prominent Republicans that are reportedly looking and considering having a campaign, including the lieutenant governor, members of South Carolina's congressional delegation. The eventual Republican nominee is also expected to face a tough fight with the Democratic nominee, Annie Andrews. But what we now know is, at least for the next few months, Lindsey Graham will be represented in the United States Senate by his little sister. And I couldn't think of anything more fitting than literally doing exactly what the president said, having this become a reality. I want you to also hear what Lindsey Graham's little sister had to say after the governor announced that she would be the new senator from South Carolina.
5: Bear with me as I try to get through this.